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There's Madonna. I'm Keith Stevens. Welcome to the weekend. You know, vinyl had one of its biggest years ever, over 1 billion in sales. Yes, maybe you want to take those records off the shelf

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0: Madness, early days, MTV, our house. I am Keith Stevens, looking for something to binge this weekend. Fifth and final season of Outer Banks dropped yesterday, now that I think of it. But they have all 10 episodes out, and there will not be a season 6. 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

0: There's Roxette and The Look. I'm Keith Stevens. 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

0: Survivor, Eye of the Tiger. I'm Keith Stevens. Sylvester Stallone fans like myself, don't forget The Steps. 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

0: Sister Sledge, it's Keith Stevens. You know, I'm reading the back-to-school list of things you must have. And one of the things on the list is a USB-C charger. 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One is small and one is bigger. And it's amazing, as somebody who's reasonably tech-savvy, I still get those two mixed up.
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10: 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Could not have been 15 teeth between the 10 women. 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We're not going to eat watching these women sucking on their lunch. 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

Cyndi Lauper, and of course, the iconic video. I am Keith Stevens. Now, here comes a song that sounds like it would have fit perfectly well on the Saturday Night Fever soundtrack. The problem was that it came out a couple of years before the movie, and they put new songs on that particular iconic soundtrack.

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0: Andy Lennox, Dave Stewart, you're in the mix, and here comes the rain again. I am Keith Stevens. Well, more back-to-school essentials, they say. One of the big things, new backpack. 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

0: Foreigner feels like the first time. I'm Keith Stevens. 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

0: Sheryl Crow, I Want to Do. I'm Keith Stevens. Now, I don't know where they get this information from. From an article in USA Today, some groups are messier than others. For example, a nationwide survey reveals that men are messier than women. All right, I'll go on that one. But here we go. Dog lovers are messier than cat lovers. Why would that be? Football fans are messier than baseball fans. What do you think about that one? Or do they justify that one? I don't know.
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0: Steve Miller Band, there's Swing Town. I am Keith Stevens. 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Researchers found that as couples experience a jump in satisfaction in the 5 years after the last kid hit the road, out the door. Why early in marriage, raising kids, one of the largest sources of stress. Once they're out on their own, things get a little better.
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4: 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We're not going to eat watching these women sucking on their lunch. 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
4: on the
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4: 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Chicken salad, tuna salad. 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
4: Refreshing. 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

0: 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I am Keith Stevens. Well, the world's oldest living person just celebrated a birthday. She's a woman, and she was born in 1909, which means that she is 117 years old, and she was born 9 years before the beginning of World War I and 60 years before we landed on the moon. 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

0: There's John Wayne missing you. I'm Keith Stevens. 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

0: 1999 is Prince. I'm Keith Stevens. Hey, have you got a chance to do your workout in the morning or the afternoon? Choose the morning. According to a recent article, morning workout benefits include better moods and less tension throughout the day. Think about it. You get a good lifting session and you feel pretty good. The thing is, you may likely are more likely to stick with it, rather, because, you know, you work out in the morning. Even around lunchtime, you're more likely to get it done rather than be like me and then procrastinate.
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0: Stevie Wonder and Superstition, a song. Sometimes you hear a little bit more during the Halloween season. By the way, I have seen the candy corn on a few shelves, just saying. What a woman says and what she really means can sometimes be two completely different things. For example, according to a Cosmo article, she says, I'm going to leave, but you should stay and have fun. What does that mean? That means I'm leaving and you better come with me. If a woman says, I put on a couple pounds, what she really supposedly means in this article is, you still find me attractive?
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Human League, their first big song here in America and in England. There's a couple of different versions of that song that were a big hit, but in America, that's one from the album called Dare. Here's America and Ventura Highway. I'm Keith Stevens.

0: Okay, thanks. You can clap your hands if you want to. 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

0: Talking Heads, I am Keith Stevens. Well, a new article says that most Americans believe that we probably cannot handle UFOs if the government said that they were real. Now, did you see the Disclosure movie with Steven Spielberg, which I thought was okay? I will not spoil it for you. Here's my thinking on that. We have high-def cameras. We have medium-format digital cameras that have 100 megapixel sensors. But why is every UFO photo or every supposed photo of an alien grainy, pixelated? I don't know. Maybe we'll find out, and maybe we won't. Whether you get pulled over or get into a crash, drinking and driving will change your whole world. Drive sober or get pulled over, paid for by NHTSA.
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0: Billy Joel from The Stranger. I'm Keith Stevens. Hope you guys have some great plans for the forthcoming weekend, and thanks for listening.
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0: Cranberries and Linger. I'm Keith Stevens. All right, one for you working dads. Average one has 1.3 hours of downtime per day. How are you spending yours? Now, I don't know if I consider myself a working dad right now because my kids are pretty much out of the house, although one of my kids is still in college, and, you know, when she's home for the summer, I resume that role. How are we spending it? Downtime, watching TV, lots of sports, followed by playing with the kids and working out. Here's a funny part, though. 12% of men in the poll admit that they have daydreams some days, wondering how they ended up with kids.
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0: Todd Rundgren, and hello, it's me. Todd was also part of a pretty cool group in the 70s and the 80s called Utopia, if you know your Todd Rundgren stuff. Well, from Health Magazine, not surprisingly, AirPods and headphones help you concentrate and block out noise, but prolonged use can be harmful. Now, you're talking to somebody who wears headphones for a living, by the way. Excessive use can affect posture, compress nerves, decrease blood flow to the brain, and impair breathing. This could cause fuzzy thinking and spinal degeneration.
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And another week bites the dust. I am Keith Stevens. Thanks so much for listening. JT, and your smiling face. I know why you're smiling, because the weekend.

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0: She had a birthday a couple of days ago. Belinda Carlisle turning 68. Hard to believe. Lead singer of the Go-Go's and a successful solo career. I'm Keith Stevens. So are you watching Star Trek Strange New Worlds, the latest incarnation of the classic series, so to speak? They had an episode recently where they filmed it all as a film noir. Then I guess the episode this week is the Star Trek characters as like puppets, Muppets-looking characters. What has happened to Mr. Spock?
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0: There's Alanis from Jagged Little Pill. I am Keith Stevens. Well, one for the moms from Psychology Today. Most working moms say the most stressful time of the day is between, what do you think? What do you think? 5 p.m. and 7 p.m. when they start their, quote here, second shift, taking care of the home and the family.
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0: Elton John and Your Song. I'm Keith Stevens. Thanks for listening. It's vacation time. It's a staycation, which means all of the projects that I probably told you guys I was going to do when I took some time off around the beginning of July have been pushed to the end of August. We will see if we actually follow through. Now, I always joke, Friday me before vacation is very different than Sunday me, which is August 30th, as far as motivation and productivity. Also, I have to take my kid back to school, so I can use that as an excuse to procrastinate. We'll see you in a week.
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0: Come on. Eileen, Dexy's Midnight Runners, right there. I'm Andy Miller. Let me ask you, are you getting a lot of spam calls lately? A lot of scammers trying to get you? It's been over two decades since we got the federal Do Not Call registry going, and for a while it did what it was supposed to do, but it seems like it's reached a frenzied pace once again for a lot of people. Experts say, take drastic measures. Don't answer your phone. That's going to let spammers and scammers know the number is live. And you go into a database if you answer your phone. And maybe, if you did get rid of it, consider getting a landline again. If you have to make calls, do it on a landline. Just keep your smartphone, your cell phone, as a handheld computer.
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0: Sting and the Police in Every Breath You Take. I'm Andy Miller. 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It'll finish it for you. And experts say, we're not using critical thinking skills anymore. 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

0: Rocking up your weekend, bad company. Can't get enough of your love. Hey, football might sound different soon. Tony Romo might be out at CBS. He had his DUI arrest. J.J. Watts is taking his place. Al Michaels, Kirk Herbstreit, they're in their final year of their deals. So, I don't know, Al Michaels, 81. Herbstreit might go back to college football games. So, Thursday night football could be changing as well. But football might be sounding different very soon.
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0: Gloria Stefan, you got to let the rhythm get you. I'm Andy Miller. Hey, humans no longer rule the internet. Check this out. New statistics show that bot communications happens more than human communications online. And these aren't like the old bots from the 2010, 2015 days. These are self-learning auto-posting systems. They're writing books. They're making movies. They sound like DJs on the radio. AI songs, including generating AI voices and making songs number one hits without any human help. Experts say every single week the ratio gets bigger with bots controlling the internet. Is that crazy?
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0: My wife and I had a great time at Riverside. 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
0: on the
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0: 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Chicken salad, tuna salad. 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
13: Tom, the photo of you in the cowboy hat, a dead ringer for a wanted poster.
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14: 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It's called Kimosabi.
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16: 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Yeah. 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
13: You know me. 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
17: Chicken
13: on the
17: salad.
13: Road? Chicken salad, tuna salad. I always check the date to see.
15: Sure.
13: The fresh. It said April 3rd. It's 6 weeks from now.
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13: is
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13: April
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13: 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Does this mean it's at 4:03? And I said, does this mean April 3rd? And she said, yeah, it does. I went ahead and bought it.
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13: I'm fine.
15: 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They could have been going the British way. It could have been March 4th.
14: Yeah, who doesn't? 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
15: right.
13: 2.3% hitting the earth. That's barely negligible.
14: So let me ask you this. Say you had a table.
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14: 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Don't distract me. This is a brilliant analogy. You put 100 guns on them, and two of them are loaded.
13: Right.
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15: Yes. Especially if I'm listening to this.
13: Yes. And the next day, and the next day.
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0: great song. Night Ranger, Sister Christian. Hey, Ferrari, the automaker, they had an auction last week for their first all-EV model they produced. It's called the Ferrari Lucy, chassis number 0. So this was the first one they made. Auction house said it was going to sell for a little over $1 million. When the hammer fell, $40 million. Somebody bid for a new car, and it's ugly. It's not even a vintage Ferrari. It's brand new. $40 million, though. Crazy.
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0: got to watch out. Zeril and John Hall and Oates in the Man Eater. I'm Andy Miller. Hey, have you started saving for Christmas yet? You know, some people have already started buying for Christmas, the smart ones. Be prepared to spend more here. These are things economists say are going to rise in price as we get closer to the holidays. Computers, smartphones, gaming systems all going way up. Other general expenses increasing like electricity, gas bills, health insurance premiums, and streaming services, like, you know, Netflix, Prime Video, and expect to pay more at restaurants the closer we get to Christmas as well.
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0: Chic in The Freak. I'm Andy Miller. 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You think your dog is sweet and wouldn't hurt a fly? 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They associate that with a prey animal. They think they're killing the animal when they hear it squeaking. The same goes for ripping out all the stuffing as well.
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Hey, Andy Miller hanging out with you on a Saturday. Do you have a fat dog? Might have a bad cook in the house. A large percentage say, yeah, they give the dinner to the dog when it tastes bad. Here's Hamilton, Joe Frank, and Reynolds.

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0: It's Nina and 99 Luft Balloons, the red balloons. I'm Andy Miller. Hey, brand new Spider-Man movie came out. Did you see it? One of eight movies to ever accomplish this. It made over $2 billion at the box office and counting, and it got there relatively quickly as well. 3 weeks out, now we're going into the fourth weekend here, and it's made over $2 billion. Fans are seeing it multiple times, and it's now Sony Pictures' highest grossing movie of all time. And they say producers are already working on the next installment of Spider-Man.
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0: Oh, look out. Madonna in Vogue. I'm Andy Miller. Hey, do you go to the beach this summer or maybe to a pool and see somebody wearing a bikini? You know, revealing swimwear is something we all take for granted today. But at one time, women were arrested wearing a bikini. When it first came out back in 1946, it revealed the belly button, and that sparked a moral panic. People actually patrolled the beach, and women were fined and arrested if they failed to meet the strict mandatory modesty guidelines for wearing a bikini back in the day.
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13: Are you familiar with the James Webb Telescope, Christy?
14: Yes, I know it's a space telescope. 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

If you started listening to us for the great music and you're still listening today, then listen again tomorrow, the next day, and the next day. Because nobody likes a quitter. The Lake Shore's

0: That's Daryl and John. No can do. I can't go for that. Hey, college football fans, here's what you can go for. The new preseason college football poll from the AP, the Associated Press, just came out. Indiana, they won the championship last season. They come in at 6. Texas, number 5. Notre Dame, 4th. Georgia, 3rd. There's no Alabama. There's no Penn State. No LSU. No Michigan. It's number 2, Oregon. And then the AP poll has the Ohio State Buckeyes ranked number 1. And the AP voters show the Buckeyes, they've got the best chance to go undefeated this season.
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and jumps. Look at that mama, she got it sticking in the cameraman. Oh, we could have some. And he's up there. What's that? Hawaiian noises. He's banging on the bongos like a chimpanzee. Oh, that ain't working.

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0: As a money man, want you to take me home. I'm Andy Miller. You know, if you've got a good movie out, it can bring a lot of money in. In China, having a bad movie can bring in the money as well. There's an animated movie. It's called The Arrival of the Ox. And they say it's so bad, moviegoers say it's laugh out loud bad. And after it made $1,100 in its first 2 weeks total, people shared online how bad the movie is. The story went viral, and now moviegoers are lining up. It's made over $1 million so far this week.
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0: Supertramp and Goodbye Stranger. This is Andy. Hey, if your car's recall notice is telling you to park your car out on the street, don't park it in a garage, you're not alone. Carfax says about 3.5 million cars in the U.S. are currently under the park outside recall. It's a warning that says your car can catch on fire even when your car is turned off, even if it's sitting still. And if you're not sure about your car, check the car's website on recalls. And if your model is listed, park it outside.
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0: should I go? The Clash. Should I stay or should I go? 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Blondes, yeah, they're okay, but they're too high maintenance. That's what they think blondes are. Now, here's the key. I'm a blonde. 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It's tough. 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
11: 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My wife looked at me after talking about how Tom talks about teeth, and at the same time, we looked across at all these women. I swear to God, it was like a horror film. Could not have been 15 teeth between the 10 women. We made a hasty retreat. We're not going to eat watching these women sucking on their lunch. Then my heart sank. I could hear you, Tom, speaking in my head, making jokes about British teeth and being absolutely right, you Yankee bastard.
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0: Hey there, hot stuff. 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Thanks for hanging out. 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

0: Amy Grant's Baby Baby. So it took her a long time, but she finally put out some new music this year. Fans had to wait 13 years for her brand new album. Came out a couple months ago. It's called The Me That Remains. You can check it out. You can pick that up. We've got great music coming up for your weekend, so hang on. We'll be right back.
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15: 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We're not going to eat watching these women sucking on their lunch. 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

0: Boston's Don't Look Back. It is Katie Clark hanging out with you. Don't look back. If you're 85 years old and you want to say that you have a successful life, they say that a study went out, an 85-year-old said the most successful thing they did was resilience in their life, being able to bend with the circumstances, do things differently, you know, find a way to do things better and appreciate blessings. That's always really good advice, isn't it? And they say that's what makes successful aging. I think that's a good idea to start now.
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0: REO Speedwagons. Keep on loving you, Katie Clark. And I'll tell you this, I love my hairstylist. They say, though, the trend this year is to not worry so much about the roots, especially if they come in with a little, you know, snow on the peak. You have a little bit of grays coming through. 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It's natural, right? So why not just show it off a little bit? Whether you get pulled over or get into a crash, drinking and driving will change your whole world. 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

0: Huey Lewis in the news, believing in love. It's Katie Clark. I believe in music. 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
12: We went to a restaurant for lunch and were followed in by a group of 10 women whose average age was somewhere around 40. My wife looked at me after talking about how Tom talks about teeth, and at the same time we looked across at all these women. I swear to God, it was like a horror film. Could not have been 15 teeth between the 10 women. We made a hasty retreat. We're not going to eat watching these women sucking on their lunch. Then my heart sank. I could hear you, Tom, speaking in my head, making jokes about British teeth and being absolutely right, you Yankee bastard.
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0: Here I Go Again from Whitesnake. Did you hear the news? I guess if you do something for 50 years, you have every right to retire. David Coverdale officially retired last year, so no more Whitesnake, no more David Coverdale singing. He has such a great voice, but you know what? He did it for a long time and did such a great job, so it's always great to hear some awesome songs from Whitesnake. Got great music next. Hang on.
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18: Road? Chicken salad, tuna salad. 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Sure. 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It said April 3rd. 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
12: Ladies and gentlemen, Bob and Tom.
18: Tom, the photo of you in the cowboy hat a dead ringer for a wanted poster.
20: I did not get the hat.
16: Looked pretty good, man.
20: It looked, how did you describe it? I look like...
16: Killers of the Flower Moon.
20: Yeah, I look like one of the bad guys. Again, there's a line to get in this store.
16: Yeah,
20: it's like Studio 54 mid to late 70s. It's called Kimosabi.
4: Kimosabi.
19: Called Kimosabi?
4: Yes. Yeah. How do they get away with that?
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0: Doobie Brothers, China Grove. If you're planning to go on a first date, you might want to go get some coffee. 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Yeah, coffee is easy to do. If you're having a coffee date, you can leave in a few minutes if it's not working so well, or stay longer. But they say the smell of the coffee makes people feel happy, and maybe you'll get a second date.
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7: Good morning, everybody, and welcome to the Inside Outside Guys. We are thrilled to be here. My name is Ken Calverley. I am the outside guy.
8: Happy Saturday, right?
7: Happy rainy Saturday.
8: Yes, it is. Beautiful day. Chuck Bridenstine, the inside guy. You know what? The last several weeks, we've been driving into beautiful sunrises. Today, it's dark. I mean, but a lot of lightning.
7: And thunder, lightning. You're right.
8: Which you and I love.
7: We do. Yeah. We do. We don't love the fact that we're losing all this sunlight because we love summer, but we need rain. Lawns are looking really parched out there, and it's refreshing, especially when we haven't had a lot of rain.
8: Yeah, I agree. Yeah,
7: but it's a cold rain.
8: I'm good to the... Yeah, you walked in shivering like a child.
7: I did. It was cold, man. And I exactly wasn't dressed for this weather this morning. You know me, I hang on to summer as long as I possibly can, even when I shouldn't.
8: So I wonder if people should just catch this rain because it's pure in a barrel and drink that and cook with that and wash with that instead of worrying about, you know, what's in their pipes.
7: Well, people collect this stuff all the time with rain barrels. You know, yeah. They actually hook their downspouts up to the rain barrels, and a lot of times they'll have a very fine net on top, and I don't think they'll drink the water, but they'll use it for so much other stuff.
8: As a matter of fact, some rules and laws came about as a result that we were teaching, you know, back in the green belt class, you know, 15, 20 years ago, to catch your rain and use it, you know, and zero escape and do all this stuff. But some people ended up trying to drink that water, which you should never do. And people don't realize rain falling out of the sky picks up every contaminant in the sky and brings it down to earth.
7: You're such a bummer. Why would you? Why do you go there? Come on, I would think that what's it going to pick up on the way down? Pollen? Is that what you're saying? And smog? And
8: sure,
7: you would not drink rainwater.
8: You ever been to L.A.? I would drink it. I'll drink Lake Huron water, you know me. Look at my face.
7: Iron gut.
8: Can't you tell? I haven't been too choosy. But point is that water should be used in most cases only for watering the lawn. And in some cases, if you've let it set, it can actually do harm to your lawn. Because molds and stuff will grow.
7: Oh, sure.
8: On it, right?
7: Absolutely. You got to keep that clean, too. Absolutely.
8: I don't mean to be a downer, but my point is. 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
7: Love your water, right?
8: Yeah. I mean, and you can with a good company like Beauchamp.
7: Yep, you can hear our voice. 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
8: All right, I'm looking at my watch, and it's time for the Ken Quiz. I
7: don't see that as a daily segment here in the show, but
8: it's a secret. I didn't want you to know about it. Okay. It was none of your business. What is the deepest hole man has ever drilled in the earth?
7: It's in Russia. It's in Russia. I can't tell you how deep it is, but I know it's in Russia.
8: Good job. 12.3 kilometers.
7: Okay, this is America. What does that equal out to?
8: It's America.
7: It's America. We don't do kilometers here.
8: It'd be 12.3 thousand times 39 inches. Is that right?
7: You're asking the wrong person.
8: I'll do the math and we're on a break here. But what I really thought was interesting. So that sounds really deep.
7: Yep.
8: Right?
7: Yep.
8: To get to the center of the earth, that hole would have to be 6,359 kilometers. Instead of 12.
7: There's no way that's even possible, I wouldn't think.
8: Which really, to me, it invalidates the whole premise of the movie Journey to the Center of the Earth, because there's no way they could have done that.
7: I've always thought of the Earth as a balloon, and as soon as they go in that spot,

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2: Oh, I can't think of anything out there that's totally free. 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
3: You're right. 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
2: 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And you and I got to make sure that we share those because most of our listeners are homeowners.
3: You're right. But I want to ask you a question.
2: Okay.
3: Do you think people are, do you think they're thorough enough when they decide to hire a realtor?
2: No.
3: Why not?
2: Too often, it's kind of like you buy your insurance from your sister's son, you know, or whatever, because he just got his license or she just got her license.
3: I agree.
2: And they do the same thing with realtors, and they don't really understand the service they're providing. Actually, it's one of the reasons that I hear people say they don't use a realtor. All they're going to do is charge a big commission and put an ad in the paper or something. You know, it's like, no, that's why you deal with a really good person, a really sharp professional like a Diane Kroll.
3: Absolutely.
2: Because they're going to be an advocate for you. They're going to give advice to you. I mean, there's so many things they bring to the table, and they have a circle of professionals like you and I do.
3: Well, let's continue this discussion on real estate because I really believe it's a decision that people don't take enough stock into. And you're right. They do exactly what you say they do, and it winds up being a big mistake.
2: Oh.
3: And we have a good friend coming out in a little while, correct?
2: Mike Stoskoff is supposed to call us at 8:30, yeah.
3: Yeah, Mike Stoskoff has been around the building industry in Southeast Michigan for years. You can read his articles, and we'll tell you where when we get back from break. 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
3: From the street to the back fence, the basement to the roof, it's the Inside Outside Guys. Here are Chuck and Ken.
4: Welcome back, everybody. Appreciate you being with us. You're going to have a lot of fun. The phone lines are going to be open for you. We're going to have a couple of guests that we'll give some time to because they're smarter than Ken and I. But you asked a great question. You really did. And I was just shocked by the fact that you came up.
1: Any chance we get to insult each other on the air, we just take advantage of it.
4: But what mistakes do people make hiring a realtor? I mean, we don't really think about that, but that merits an article, really.
1: It really does. Years ago, my wife and I we decided to move because we found a house that we liked before we decided to move. And my advice, don't ever do that.
4: Weren't you a squatter in somebody else's house?
1: So we found the house, and we wound up moving into that house while ours was empty, because with all the kids we have, it was just too hard to keep it clean, blah, blah, blah. But we had hired a friend of ours who was a realtor, and she was a good realtor. She really was in her area, which was the complete other side of the county from us. But...
4: Gotcha.
1: There was nothing at that time. We were young. We didn't know. Yep. But it was a big mistake. One that wasn't familiar with the area that we were in, the city that we were in. And, of course, for her to come out and do a showing, it was an hour drive. So we found out that she wasn't putting the effort into it that she should have. And we'd kept her for a while. And then I had to have a very difficult discussion with her because she was a friend and she wasn't happy. She actually said to me, well, I put so much effort into this. When it does sell, I should get something. Yeah, exactly.
4: You know, the model, I mean, and I'm talking decades ago for brokers was get as many bodies as you can, get them licensed and have them get as many listings as they can get. And then you'll make money by selling those listings.
1: Sounds like a recipe for disaster.
4: I know. It really was. And that's why you and I always say you want someone like a Diane Kroll. And we're using Diane because she's convenient and we trust her. But she stuck it out. How long has she been in the business? 30 years?
1: Yeah, and here's the difference between Diane and this other lady that I hired. This other lady that I hired was exclusively to the Milford area. And she sold only in Milford.
4: Did she work on her own?
1: Yes.
4: Okay.
1: And Diane is an Oakland County specialist. She knows Oakland County real well, and she can go to other areas as well. There's nothing lazy about Diane.
4: Well, and she's got a network of professionals.
1: There you go.
4: The shooters today employ a network of other professional realtors. So it used to be that a realtor was not incentivized to sell anything but their own listings. And that really narrows the scope of the performance you're going to get from any one person.
1: Sure, absolutely.
4: But today, you get someone like a Diane, and they understand that they may be the listing agent, but they really want to have licensee can sell and get that property moving at full list price.
1: Absolutely.
4: Because it makes everybody look good. The homeowner's thrilled. The buyer's thrilled. I mean, it's just a win-win.
1: I agree.
4: Yeah.
1: And when you go through a transition area like we're doing right now in this country, what I mean by that is it was such a seller's market for so long. You know, how many young people, even older people, got their real estate license over the last 4 or 5 years because the market was so good?
4: Yeah.
1: Well, it has switched to a buyer's market now. There's just no doubt about it. And people are sitting on houses. I mean, think about it. 2.5 years ago, 3 years ago, you put your house up for sale. It's going to sell the next
4: day. People are bidding on it.
1: Right. That's not the case right now.
4: Sight unseen. You know, it's funny you say that because one of the most popular move to states in the country, Florida, actually has 7 or 9 large communities. We mentioned Fort Lauderdale earlier.
1: Yeah.
4: Where they've actually not, in some cases, they've overbuilt, but the dynamic of trying to get anywhere in those places, Clearwater's that way.
1: Right.
4: You literally can't get from point A to point B, but you can go faster on a bicycle than you can get in your car and drive.
1: You're so right.
4: Isn't that crazy?
1: You're so right. Yep.
4: And because they're so heavily built, in a lot of cases, they're overpriced because there's so many properties available, you know, that you're not going to be able to charge that dollar.
1: You're right.
4: And it's crazy. If that's happening in Florida, it's going to happen in other areas.
1: You're right. And everybody out there always believes their house is worth more than it really is. But our advice to you is when you hire a lawyer, let's say you have your house set on selling for...
4: A lawyer or a realtor?
1: Thank you. A realtor.
4: Okay. I just want to make sure.
1: No, that's fair. But let's say in your mind, you take a look at the comparables around the city, around your area, and your house should be worth $380,000. And the realtor comes in and says, look, I know that's what your research does, but my research says we should price it somewhere around $340,000. You have to listen to the realtor, especially if you're getting that. The price that they listed for should not be dependent on whether you hired that realtor or not, because that realtor could be giving you some very good advice. And understand, the realtor wants to sell it for more. They want to sell for as much as they can because they make more commission when they do it.
4: Absolutely.
1: But they know a house sitting on the market is not only not good for that house, but the longer a house sits on the market, the more stigmatized it gets. And people start going, why is that house on the market? And they won't even consider it. They'll look at it and go right by it.
4: I mean, I don't even have to be here. You're doing such a good job.
1: Well, you don't have to be here anyway.
4: But you're right about that. People don't realize that. If you overprice it and put it on the market at that inflated price for 4 months, people next time they see that house come up for sale won't even look at it.
1: Right.
4: They will not even consider it because they go, oh, that was priced way too high.
1: At one point.
4: Yeah.
1: Absolutely.
4: You know, you talk about a comp. That's another thing we could write an article
1: on. What's a comp?
4: What is, you said comparables. Sorry. In the industry, they call them comps. You know, what property is comparable to the one we're listing and selling? Because whatever they want for it, maybe that's gives an idea of what we should ask for yours. And, I mean, school systems play a big role in that.
1: Amen.
4: Traffic counts, condition of the roads. If it's in a different township that's more restrictive and has a higher standard of cleanliness and how they operate.
1: Taxes, property taxes.
4: Yeah, all that stuff affects the value. The property taxes, the millages that are passed specific to that property. People, we're seeing, you know, the HOA thing. That's getting worse, not better.
1: It is getting worse. You're right.
4: Oh, my gosh.
1: We're hearing more subdivisions wanting to. We've got a person on our sub that's wanting to bring HOA in for years. I don't care if it comes in.
4: Seeing in some of the old condo developments. Remember the high rise in Florida that collapsed here 4 or 5 years ago?
1: In Fort Lauderdale. Yeah.
4: Is that what it was?
1: Yeah.
4: Well, buildings that are older than 2000, those condominiums, you know, especially the high rise ones, the fees, I mean, the median fee in a pre-2000 multi-story condominium, get this, minimum or the mean annual fee is over $11,000 for the HOA. Almost $1,000 a month. I think it's $11,400 a year.
1: And then you have that.
4: Taxes.
1: Yep. And then you have, what's the word where they can just assess, assessment fees. So my son-in-law, who just sold his condominium that my daughter and grandkids lived in, he said last year, besides his mortgage, he had 3 assessments for $2,000 each during the year. And not one of those went to his property.
4: Special assessments from the,
1: from the board. Yep.
4: Yeah.
1: Yep. Which means that, how do you budget for that? If you, I mean, we believe in budgets, But if you're trying to budget for something like that, how do you do it? Because they could have put two more on there or two less.
4: It can be brutal. So, you know, we caution people, A, to use a professional realtor that knows the market. And that's one of the reasons we love someone like Diane from Remerica Hometown Realtors. It is so critical. You don't want to move in, be there for 6 months, and then get this special assessment on this bill and go, what's this?
1: No one ever told me this would happen.
4: I can't afford to live here. I mean, that's enough to price a lot of people right out of a property, $1,000 a month, much less what he was running into for an additional.
1: And even if it is starting to become a buyer's market, the prices are still high. I mean, this, I went and looked at recently a house sold in my subdivision, and it was a newer house. It's probably been built in the last 5 years. Just over 1,700 square feet. I was amazed what it sold for. Amazed.
4: It is amazing.
1: But then I did a little bit of research, and there were bigger houses that were older, bigger, much bigger, that sold for less. That makes no sense to me. No sense to me at all.
4: I'm sitting here shaking my head because you're right. I mean, it's hard to know.
1: We are housing information you can trust. You don't believe us? Ask AI. Hey, AI, who are the inside outside guys? It's not going to lie to you. AI loves us because it knows all we're trying to do is help you, the homeowner, navigate homeownership, navigate the maintenance, navigate everything you need to know to stay in your house and keep it up to date, which is a huge issue when it comes to selling your house. In just a little while, we're going to have a good friend of ours, Michael Stoskoff, come on with us. Mike writes an article in the Home Builder Association magazine, and he has a wealth of information and a good friend. Check out more with the Inside Outside Guys.
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0: Welcome back, everybody. Appreciate you being with us. You got the inside outside guys right here until 10 o'clock.
1: 10 o'clock. Yep.
0: Mike Stoska served as the CEO for the Home Builders Association of Southeast Michigan for 14 years, and we developed a great relationship with Mike. Thank the world for him. He's a hard worker. He's a veteran of countless home shows, parades of homes, other residential industry events. But what we kind of keep tabs on is that he developed a permit reporting and forecasting model while he was the CEO at the HBA. And in retirement, he's still working, like Ken and I probably will be. And he's doing the permit reporting and forecasting for the HBA of Southeast Michigan, the Lakeshore HBA in West Michigan, and the HBA of Michigan, which pretty much is most of the membership population.
2: Yeah, and you and I love the HBA. A lot of times we'll get emails from outside the state asking us for professionals, and we will always point those people towards their local home builder association because it's an organization that vets their members. They just don't let anyone in who can pay the dues. They want true professional people in the housing industry in their organization. Professionals like Mike Stoskoff. Mike, what's going on, buddy? How you been?
0: Hi, Michael.
3: Hey, good morning, gentlemen.
0: Gentlemen, who the hell are you talking to?
3: Oh, and Ken.
0: Man, we've missed you. It's nice to hear your voice. Glad we could finally get you on the show here.
3: Well, I appreciate it. I was actually sort of excited. I was doing the Monday Morning Golf League when you texted Chuck and said that you could join us this weekend. And I was like, hey, that's pretty cool, getting the band back together. So
0: are you playing a good course over there? What do you play? Where do you play?
3: So when we retired, we moved over to a small town called Door, and there's a resort community out here called Sandy Pines, which is a seasonal campground. But there's condominiums that are 365 a year and 365 days a year. And it has a little 18-hole sort of executive-length golf course that goes along with it. So I got an annual membership because I'm retired and I should do that. And so, you know, there's all sorts of stuff. So that's where we're at.
2: Mike, that's my youth. Sandy Pines is where
0: you didn't have a youth.
2: Is where I spent my youth. I've golfed that course. I guarantee they still know my father's name.
0: What's the name of that course?
2: I have no idea. It's been so many years, but love that
3: Lake place. Monterey Golf Course. Monterey Golf Course.
0: Okay.
2: Wow. So you have a place in Sandy Pines?
3: Actually, not in the campground, but in just before the Great Recession, they started building. They ended up building 52 condos. They're duplex attached, but 52 sites in two phases, and that's where we're at. So the condominiums are the only external property that has, you pay membership dues to Sandy Pines, but you get to use all the facilities and stuff. So I was over at their little gym this morning working out and
2: love it.
3: Of course, golf course and pools and everything.
0: So are you still beautiful? Are you still keeping that physique that Ken and I were so attracted to?
3: There's inside your head voices and outside your head voices, Chuck.
2: That was Chuck.
3: Yeah, I'm trying. I'm trying.
0: Mike, you mentioned the golf course and the condominium. Are you seeing any weird fees, HOA fees or assessments in your particular development, or is it fairly young?
3: The oldest ones in there are coming on 20 years old. So, right before we moved in, they had done an assessment, for starting roof replacements. Our unit wasn't built until 2017. So, you know, that roof has got a ways to go, but, so it was baked into the numbers that we bought at. But, you know, listening to your previous segment and stuff, especially like in Florida, I mean, you've got so many HOAs. Luckily, ours, and we checked it all, is financially viable. But there's a lot of HOAs that don't have, substantial enough reserves that's either required by state law or just fiscal responsibility. And that is something that everybody should be aware of if you're, you know, starting an HOA or buying into a property that has an HOA. You know, you got to really look into that, even have your accountant maybe look at it, just to make sure you're not waiting on ticking time bomb.
0: You know, as long as we're on that subject, Mike, if you're not in a hurry, do you have a third-party administration for the HOA, or are you guys managing it internally with homeowners?
3: It's a third party that manages the finances as far as the collection of HOA fees, contracting with, you know, because our HOA fees also include trash pickup on a weekly basis, recycling pickup, and snow removal. But we're in Alabama during the snow removal time, so I just trust that it happens. But we do obviously have an HOA board of directors that approves and has a you know, CFO, you know, position on that board to really manage the actual finances of the HOA.
2: You know, it's funny you say that, because Chuck and our, my advice to our listeners is when they're considering a condominium complex is to try to move into a newer one just for that reason, because if there's a lot of maintenance to be done when your neighbor two blocks over, you're going to be paying for it. So sounds like you and your wife found a great place.
3: Well, thanks. We did. It was definitely an answered prayer, but you know, you have, and that's really sort of the conversation that moves into new home construction versus, or new condominium construction versus buying existing properties. You know, National Association of Home Builders, which I stay up to date with, you know, just recently put out a study, and the cost of maintaining an existing home, an older existing home, is much more significant than the maintenance costs for a newer built home or a new home. As you might expect, I mean, you're paying a premium for getting a new home, but then you can defray those maintenance costs for a longer period of time, and hopefully, you know, you'll have your value in that new home moving forward if you decide to move, downsize, whatever.
0: Well, you know, you talked about reserves, and if a person moves into a relatively new home and then sets aside whatever their number is, $1,500 a year for maintenance when it comes due. I mean, if you build a new home, you probably got 20, 25 years before you have to do anything, right?
2: Before you have to do anything.
0: I mean, anything sizable. Right. So if you sock away a grand or $1,500 a year for that 20 years, now you've got a chunk of money to help defray those maintenance costs as they start to come due. The water heater pukes on you, the furnace needs to be replaced, the appliances have to, you know, be replaced.
2: I mean, and your Mike said they have 20-year-old roofs that are being replaced in this condo complex.
0: Which is crazy.
2: Yeah.
0: Yeah.
3: Right. And you know, but that's exactly what you need to plan for is the maintenance reserve. If you, especially if you own your own house. And then, you know, another thing that ends up surprising a lot of homeowners, and this occurs whether you buy an existing home or a new home, but more likely an existing home, is the pop-up tax. And when I say pop-up tax, you know, the way the state of Michigan does it is your taxes are set and then they escalate each year, but within a bound. And when you purchase the home, and now maybe it's $200,000 more than it was when it was originally assessed, you're going to pay that double tax. And people don't plan for that. I mean, realtors get that feedback all the time. You got to financially plan for that. I just wrote my property taxes for the summer, and they're up about 25% over what they were last summer when we just bought the condo.
2: Wow. Well, Mike, let's go to break because we need to talk permits. We'd be doing a disservice if we didn't talk permits when we had you on the air. 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
8: 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Now back to Chuck and Ken.
0: Welcome back, everybody. We've got a good friend of the show and a good personal friend, Mike Staskoff, with us that we're picking his brain as long as we can keep him here. Mike, thanks for being with us. We really appreciate it.
3: Yeah, careful. I don't have too much brain to pick.
0: Well, consider who's talking to you, my friend.
3: Okay, it's all relative. All right, fine.
0: Mike, the whole issue of affordability, you know, you and I and Ken are at the point where we have kids that we really care about and we worry about, you know, for the future. What do you see on the horizon with regard to affordability, both on the consumer price index, the materials, construction materials, you know, side of it, the mortgage rates, those kind of things?
3: Right. So affordability is the biggest issue facing the single family home market. When I say single family home, that includes, you know, your traditional single family detached in neighborhoods or out along a road somewhere, or single-family condominiums for sale attached in any number. But that affordability is a big thing. Right now, the residential producer price materials index is up about 7% year over year across the state of Michigan. They actually track that number from the U.S. Fed. But that price increase itself translates into the cost of construction, right? So if you want to build a 4,000 square foot house, it's going to cost you 6% more, 7% more this year than it did last year. And unfortunately, you know, that's what inflation does, is it just keeps going. So, you know, a few years ago, previous administration, different time frame and stuff, we were having 9% year-over-year inflation, and that occurred for 2 years. Then the rate of inflation goes to 2% for materials. Okay, well, that's a lot lower. That's good. but it's still going up. So, you know, just as a personal example, when we retired and moved, we sold our house for stupid money in Lansing, moved over to the west side of the state, thought we could roll our money into a house over here. Market was overpriced by 30% to 40% in the existing home market. So we went to a home builder, member of the association. What can you do? Gave them the floor plan of a house that we had just built in 2017 in Williamston for about $300,000 at the time. In 2022, he said, yeah, that's going to cost you about $600,000 to build. Like, excuse me? So that's, you know, that's the price of materials is affecting affordability.
0: Can we ask you, Mike, forgive me for interrupting you, but in terms of the dirt, what was the difference in pricing of the buildable lot that you saw?
3: Yeah, so, you know, during the great financial reset, the terrific recession, whatever you want to call it, back in the, you know, 2007 to 2012 timeframe, price of dirt got real cheap because people were sitting on their, you know, builders and developers were sitting on lots and they couldn't sell them and they probably had to give them back to the bank. So builders, some bigger builders, local builders could buy it at 5 cents on the dollar. But now that price of dirt has gone back to about where it was. Again, it depends on location, but you're talking anywhere from $50,000 to $100,000. You know, $50,000 might be for just a vacant piece of land. $100,000 would be for a developed lot and a subdivision kind of thing.
2: That is sadly interesting, and that's a good way to put it. I mean, in 3 years, we've had 25% increase in cost of material. And, you know, I put a post out not too long ago with the price of houses. Good for who and bad for who? Good for people like us who are, you know, in our second, third home, heading towards the retirement age, but bad for people like our children, who is just unbelievable. You can see a house, what you could have got 10 years ago for $250,000 compared to what you can get today for $250,000 is just night and day.
3: Well, and so, you know, in southeastern Michigan, actually I also do it for the lakeshore permit forecast. So, but this is sort of the same. It's a little bit better over here on the west side of the state, but not a lot. But in southeastern Michigan, if you went back to, you know, even just 2013, 2014, 70%, 65 to 70% of the households in southeastern Michigan could afford to buy a new home, okay? That number right now, the most recent data, and I just finished it yesterday, is 24.5%.
0: Oh, my God.
2: Think about it. I was guessing high 40s before you said anything. I was going to guess around 49%, but that is amazing. Yeah.
0: What does that mean, Mike?
2: There you go.
0: To people that are listening, you know.
3: What does that mean? That means, you know, if 10 years ago you could afford to buy that house, now you can't. If you're going to buy a new house, if you're one of the lucky one out of four now that can afford it, you're probably doing it right at the limit of all your income. But really what it means is you need more income to be, because that's really how we qualify for mortgages, right? Unless you're going to do a cash deal, you're going to a bank or going to a credit union, you're getting a mortgage, they're calculating a down payment and interest rate, and what your monthly income is, and can you handle that debt? And typically, you know, if you got 20 to 25% of your income goes to paying for the mortgage, you know, you probably need people with two jobs, or you're going to need a serious raise. National Association of Home Builders on a national basis, it used to be you needed $48,000 a year annual income to be able to afford a house back in the 90s. Now you need $75,000. You know, so I mean, that's what you need, you know. And again, it varies based on location and stuff. You know, across Michigan, the estimated average market value sale price for a new home is just shy of $500,000. That's the highest it's ever been. $500,000. Wow. So the only thing you can control in a new home build is square footage. Because material costs are the material costs, the land is the land, and you can, you know, okay, maybe I don't buy in a subdivision. Maybe I dig a well and I, you know, buy an acre out alongside the road somewhere. But the fact still remains, a 1,000-square-foot house is going to cost less than a 2,000-square-foot house. Okay, not half the price, but it's going to cost less. So that's what you that's your choice.
0: When we come back, Mike, the Residential Construction Materials Producer Price Index only rose 1% year over year.
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2: And a big part of housing information you can trust is bringing people in that we trust to help us keep up with all the building news around the state. And right now we have Mr. Michael Staskoff, who's a longtime friend of ours that writes an article in the Home Builders Association magazine. And we're talking about home ownership and affordability. And Chuck, you asked a question when we went to break.
0: Yeah, the materials producer price index for residential construction, Mike, if you could comment on that. I know that's part of your forecasting model. And then also Elliot Eisenberg, who you know well, the economist, says he doesn't expect we'll see any rate hikes on the mortgage side for the next few months. So if you could react to that as well.
3: Sure. So the producer price index rises and falls each month. Unfortunately, it's been rising more consecutive months than falling. In June, it did actually fall a little bit, but then it increased again. But it, that, so data like that that is comes out every month, it's better to look at year-over-year comparison just to get a feeling of where it is compared to where it was last year. So you see the cumulative effect of the month-to-month changes. So that producer price index is, you know, 7% higher than it was last year. And so that's where the challenge comes in. Some of that it comes from the instability that's going on with the ongoing crisis with Iran and the Middle East and the Strait of Hormuz. The energy costs, even though we don't get our oil from that region, the producing or the oil that's produced in West Texas here in the United States is still sold on a global market. And so that affects that price. So where it was $68 a barrel for oil, now it's $84 a barrel closing yesterday. That price translates into diesel costs, into gas costs, which goes into, you know, when you're producing something, you're using energy to produce it. And so their costs go up, therefore the material costs go up. So unfortunately, the normal is somewhere between 3% and 4%, you know, sort of like the rate of inflation, broader economy. So it would be nice to get that back down a bit, obviously, and I think that would happen quite quickly if magically this all just went away. but that it is what it is. So, and then I tend to agree with Elliot. Elliot is definitely smarter than me when it comes to a lot of stuff, especially economic stuff. I don't think we'll see any rate hikes that would then translate in, because the Fed can change their rate, and it doesn't necessarily mean that the mortgage rate will automatically have that same change. So a quarter point change from the Fed is not necessarily going to translate into a quarter point change in the mortgage rates. That is more affected by how investors view the mortgage, and it's way too technical for the conversation and from my understanding, but that's the point there. I think it's going to stay relatively flat.
2: Makes perfect sense. Mike, can you stick around for one more segment from us? I know we haven't talked to you a while. We really miss your voice, and we want to hear it for one more segment, if you don't mind.
0: You're more fun than Ken.
2: Okay. When we get back from break, let's talk about permits that are being pulled here in the state of Michigan, where they were, where they are, and these things that we just talked about, how we need to get them fixed before we can get more building happening in the state of Michigan. 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
9: 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Right now we're talking to Mr. Michael Stoskoff, who is the president of the Southeast Michigan HBA for many, many years. That's how we met Mike. That's how we got to know Mike. At least 3 times a year we're at those home shows.
10: 14, he had hair when he started that job.
9: So did you.
10: Oh, good point.
9: 8.
10: Glad you're with us, Mike.
11: Yeah, we lost connection, but I'm back. I remember when we first met.
10: Do you really?
11: 2008, spring 2008. Yep.
9: Yes, sir.
10: Wow.
11: Somewhere on some aisle, somewhere, I don't know, you know, because Glenn Hagee was the dude, and so we had to sit somewhere. But we had a great time on the radio.
9: You're right.
10: I love it.
9: You used to stick us back in that far corner. Remember that?
11: Yeah.
10: I remember one time he took us to the back. To the back of the property and opened the door and said, "You're out there."
9: Yeah, right. No, I tell you, we always go ahead, Mike.
11: Go ahead. I was just going to say it's sort of like the scene from Top Gun where they're in the captain's office. He was number one, you're number two, He could have handled it. He moved on. You guys are number one.
9: Yeah.
11: You guys are number one now.
9: I'm not sure if you heard, actually, about the appliance doctor here in the state of Michigan just passed away.
11: I did.
9: Recently. Great guy. Went to his funeral this week. Saw a lot of old names in the radio industry. It was very, very honorable. They honored him very much, Dr. Joe Gavin.
11: So. That's nice. Joe was nice to me when I first came on board. He had me on the TV when he had a TV show, and we did some radio stuff as well. And I saw that. I was very sad.
10: We considered him a good friend, as we do you. Michael, before we went to break, Ken mentioned the permitting, the permits. What do you see happening now and maybe in the near future, the next year or so, with regard to residential permits?
11: Yeah, so, across the state of Michigan, ever since specifically October of 2024, the trailing 12-month permits, so if you take all the permits for the previous 12 months plus the current month, or including the current month, they add them up, been running at 15,000 or more permits, but never more than about 15,500 permits. So it's been relatively consistent. I expect it will remain that way statewide. Of course, again, location, location, location. It depends on what's going on. Lakeshore HBA in June just had its highest single month since 2023. But if you look at southeastern Michigan, not quite the same way. So a lot of it comes down to jobs, how many people are employed, how many people have gone unemployed since a year ago. Because I've said this for a long time, you don't have a job, you're probably not going to qualify for a mortgage. It's impossible to do. So, those are things we'll be looking at. But I expect and right now, economic forecasters are pricing in an economic risk of about 20 to 30% that there'd be a national recession, which affects Michigan, of course. I don't really expect that to happen as much as it is, that we can forecast anything. But I think we'll stay around 15,000 permits for the state, which has been pretty much average since the Great Recession, or recovery from the Great Recession.
10: Mike, how does that 15,000 compare, I'm sorry, Ken, with the 90s?
11: It doesn't compare at all. it's a new normal.
9: It's a new normal. So, Mike, here's a question. What two or three things do we need to do? Well, let me take that back. What would you like to see? Two or three things that you'd like to see to help us get back to where it was those days, back in the 90s and early part of the century?
11: Yeah, I don't know that I could wave a magic wand, because the actual realities of what might have to happen to create, significant affordability would be deflation in prices, right? And deflation in prices means a severe recession. And even then, even during the Great Recession, when things came down, they didn't come down nearly as far as they had gone up, and they recovered. And once they recovered, they continued going up. Some of that's tough. The only way, I think, to get to the numbers we had back in the 90s is you got to have more people here in Michigan. So we've been stuck at around, 10 million people, residents across the state. And this is a great state. But at 10 million, you're only going to have so many houses that are going to be built.

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1: The recession far before anybody else did. And we lost a lot of really good professionals who moved to other states to build. And we still haven't gotten those people back. We're probably not going to if we don't get the number of citizens back in the state.
2: So, Mike, how do you think that bodes for the HBA? Because Ken and I are big HBA advocates, and not everybody knows what their purpose is.
3: Yeah, so as far as the Home Builders Association, of course, that has the longest job I ever worked at was the CEO of the HBA, and the most rewarding job I ever had was that same job. But the HBA of Southeastern Michigan was one of the founding members of the National Association of Home Builders, and is about to kick off its 100-year celebration. And so if you think of all the ups and downs this state has gone through, the HBA is going to be there. Its members, like you talk about, you are award-winning members of the HBA. You know, that's going to be the resource for people to go to, whether it's Southeastern Michigan, Lakeshore, Greater Grand Rapids, Lansing, doesn't matter.
1: 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We really appreciate you, man. It was good to hear your voice.
3: You too. I really
2: Mike, let's do this
3: it.
2: Again in a few months, eh?
3: You bet.
1: Thank you. Thank you, Michael Stauskas. We'll talk soon.
3: Thank you.
1: Hey, if you have any questions, give us a call at 866-365-7746. 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
2: 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This is the Inside Outside Guys. Here are Chuck and Ken.
3: Welcome back, everybody. Appreciate you being with us. We really appreciate our good friend Mike Staskoff taking some time away from family duties today to talk to us and you. Oh, boy. He is so easy. We could have kept him on for 2 hours.
4: A true professional, isn't he?
3: I really like him. I miss him.
4: Oh, you know what we really miss about him, which people didn't get to hear here? Mike's got a great sense of humor.
3: He does. I know he sounded so serious. No, I'm kidding. So should we open up the phone lines here?
4: We should. Give the number out. And the phone lines are wide open. Understand, this is a show. We take emails, and we get a lot of emails, but we don't want those to take the place of the calls, because when you call, everybody learns. So give us a call now.
3: So everybody put their finger on their phones and dial 866-365-7746. We'd love to chat with you.
4: We actually got an email this week. Once we got this email, I put out a post. This person's neighbor is painting their house purple and pink.
3: Oh, I didn't see that.
4: No. And they just wonder if, and she said, I know this is a long shot, but I don't get along with my neighbors anyway.
3: Now, is it taupe or violet or rose?
4: I didn't get into it that much, Chuck.
3: I mean, you sound like a guy, purple and pink.
4: Hot pink and purple.
3: All right.
4: And she wanted to know, as a neighbor, is there anything she could do about it? And our response was, the only one that's going to know that, well, two things, is if you have an HOA, a lot of times HOA has a line items in there about that kind of stuff.
3: Yeah.
4: And the only other thing you could do is possibly talk to your city building department to see if they have any restrictions, which chances are they probably don't, unless it's in a neighborhood with a lot of houses, a subdivision, they might. But chances are they don't. And our advice to her is, you now have a house that's really easy to find. You just tell people to live next to their pink and purple house, and they'll have no problem finding you.
3: It is funny. I mean, in most cases, the only place you're going to see that that's dealt with would be a deed restriction specific to the development that
4: those
3: houses are in. And if you don't know those, you shouldn't have bought.
4: And those deed restrictions would be something like, your house has to have 20% brick on it. Is that what you're talking about?
3: 20% brick. It might even be that they might actually provide anecdotal evidence in those deed restrictions regarding color that says
4: earth tones,
3: a neutral beige or brick tone. Yeah, I mean, and they will be fairly specific because of the fact that there have been lawsuits that have inspired them to be clearer with regard to what they're going to require.
4: Right. Right.
3: And most of that stuff is done to preserve the integrity of the development, you know, not allowing cars up on blocks in the front yard, you know, I mean, that devalue properties, things like that.
4: We've all seen that, haven't we?
3: So you might love mauve or taupe or pink or purple, and I might love it too. But on your house, it may actually degrade the environment of the subdivision. Now, I'm just saying may. I don't know that.
4: And the house itself. But again, if you're one of those homeowners that goes, I don't care, I'm never living or leaving, I'm never selling till they carry me out of here, you don't care. Do what you want to do. Although, I got to tell you, I've never been a fan of someone that says, it's my house. You've got to be respectful of your neighbors. I've often tell people, you don't have to be best friends, but you have to be neighborly. And neighborly means considering other people's feelings or how it may affect other people. Now, the pink and purple house thing, if that was my neighbor, as a matter of fact, years ago, we had a neighbor that we were in our house, and she decided to paint her shutters, which every house in the front yard had shutters, a hot pink.
3: Okay.
4: Didn't bother me one bit.
3: Yeah.
4: I was young. I was easily bothered when I was young, like most people are. But didn't bother me one bit.
3: Attractive. I mean, when people started to make their front doors red, you know, I remember that was a real big change. Like, oh my gosh. And then you start liking it. You know, I grew up a child of the cigarettes and beer, right?
4: Me too.
3: Right?
4: How many times did you go and buy them?
3: For someone else, truly.
4: Right.
3: I disagreed with that for the longest time. And then when somebody said to me, look, if you light up a cigarette here, I have to breathe that smoke. So there's a difference in you're lighting up a cigarette and me saying you shouldn't be able to in this room where I am as well. And
4: right.
3: And when you start to look at it from that perspective, you start to realize that not every freedom should be free to everybody. Right.
4: You know, I remember I grew up again in a subdivision that had houses right on top of houses.
3: Yeah.
4: You remember the house. And I can remember it had to be early 80s that we decided we wanted to have a campfire in the backyard.
3: Oh,
4: we went behind the garage.
3: Oh, okay.
4: And we were partying and we lit a campfire. And not long after that, the police showed up.
3: How about the noise ordinance? Was there one?
4: No, there wasn't. No issue with the noise. They had an issue with the campfire. Oh, okay. And they made us put it out. Okay, we put it out. End of story. No problems. Now.
3: No ticket issued?
4: Not back then. No. Now, there are neighbors of that subdivision, because my brother still lives there, that have fire pits in their backyard.
3: Yeah.
4: Everybody's having fires in their backyard. And yeah. It doesn't seem to matter as much. But let me give you advice if that's you and you're listening. If there's a chance that, like, a lot of communities will make you pull a permit. If that's a chance that's you and you decide to have a fire anyway, when the fire department, hopefully the police show up before the fire, have proof that you're ready to put out that fire. In other words, have 2 5-gallon buckets full of water right with you. Have the hose out right to you with a nozzle that if something does happen, you can just show a police officer, look, I'm right here. I got water right here. That's the responsible thing to do. But I am surprised how much they allow that now in so many of the communities in Michigan.
3: I mean, it's like the fireworks thing.
4: You're right.
3: We love fireworks, but you hear about roofs starting, you know, ablaze.
4: Good
3: or
4: point.
3: Front lawn or whatever. Yeah.
4: Good point.
3: Yeah. It's interesting stuff, and we love this kind of stuff. The HOA thing, you know, it's a part of our ongoing conversation because it is one of those legal elephants in the room now that we're seeing more and more, and we're seeing people priced out of properties because of HOA fees and assessments like you mentioned earlier. So we'll have to keep our finger on the pulse of that.
4: And there is enough thing coming from our government regulation issues. You talked to Don Crandall last week, said what? How much percentage was it of the 40% of building a new house is regulations? That's wrong. That's wrong.
3: Some of them are good, like the codes, some of the codes that you and I agree with, right?
4: Right.
3: But 40% is insane.
4: It's insane.
3: I mean, Mike's quoting $400,000, and I think the median price on a new permit, I don't know, back in June was 300 and some thousand, but still, 40% of that number, you know, 3 times 4, that's $120,000.
4: And there are no quick answers for any of them that are out there. We've tried as a country and failed. If we look back at the 2009, why did that happen? Because of bad policy.
3: Bad lending policy.
4: Yeah.
3: Let me ask you a question. Do you think the government should tell you how often or how long you can rent your house if you decide to, say, you and your bride are going to go to Florida for 6 months a year and you want to Airbnb your primary home? Should you be able to do that without government interference?
4: Ooh, that's a good question.
3: That's another HOA issue that's looming large throughout the country.
4: And you may have heard just recently, within the last month, in the city of Birmingham, Michigan, which most people know is a very affluent area in southeast Michigan, some people from the inner city rented a very expensive house and had a pool party, and everyone showed up. So the police were called. They booted them all out of there. But what does that do for anybody else that wants to rent their house out? And now the city, I guarantee they're going to make it so you can't have any parties or you can't have any rentals.
3: So what might be the negatives if everybody shows up?
4: Oh, my goodness.
3: I think of parking.
4: Chaos.
3: I think of noise.
4: Exactly. Just chaos.
3: I think of alcohol and drugs, possibly.
4: Kids.
3: Yeah.
4: Yep.
3: I mean,
4: not that kids are bad, but kids no. that age. I mean, we did it when I was that age. We were stupid.
3: No, that is part of it. And what a lot of HOAs are starting to do, my brother ran into this in their property, Clearwater.
4: Okay.
3: Because you get a rental person in there, they may be a great tenant. The next one might be bringing the rats in because they live so dirty. I mean, it's a tough road to hoe.
4: It really is. It really is. This and more housing information you can trust right after the break. There was an accident this 2 weeks ago in the state of Michigan on a residential deck where somebody died.
3: Ah,
4: and we'll talk about that when we get back from break. Not this good news, but it's news that you need to know as a homeowner because this could have cost that homeowner their home. More housing information you can trust when we get back.

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0: 866-365-7746. We'd love to hear from you. We've got another half an hour, roughly. But you were talking about a tragedy that occurred this past week on a job site.
1: It's so sad.
0: It is.
1: I mean, it is so sad that you just don't know.
0: You made the statement, the guy left for work early in the morning, kissed his bride goodbye. And
1: said, I'll see you when I get home. And she never sees him again. And we just hate hearing this thing. And what's scary about this one, it was a guy not much younger than you and I. He should have known better.
0: Yeah.
1: Yeah. But we make mistakes. And some mistakes are the last mistake you're ever going to make, like this gentleman unfortunately did. And this gentleman was on a ladder, kind of. Gosh darn it, I had it, and now it's gone.
0: You know, my biggest mistakes were made when I was exhausted. I don't know about you.
1: Yes.
0: But you did stupid things. You maybe carried a heavier load. You overreached on a ladder. But it's always exhaustion for me.
1: This gentleman was in Harbor Springs.
0: Okay.
1: On August 10th, a 52-year-old carpenter was working on a deck that was installed as part of an ongoing residential construction project. The deck railing was unbolted, and the victim fell approximately 10 feet to the ground. 10 feet. And this is a guy who's probably wearing a tool belt, who probably did this hundreds of times in the past, and made one mistake. And you and I talk about, saw this was a guy that was in the business that made this mistake. This happens all the time to people who lean against unsecured railings, and we hear about this. I bet if we found a list, we could find 15 to 20 people who leaned against a railing this year in the country, and the railing gave way and fell.
0: Yeah, that's so scary. I was trying to think. We used to overload scaffold. I remember doing that. There's a great big long aluminum planks they call picks.
1: Yeah.
0: Right?
1: Sure.
0: And we used to... I'm not bragging. Believe me, I'm admitting how stupid this was. But we would put too many guys and too big a load on stuff like that. I'm trying to think of mistakes we regularly made in the interest of hurrying to get something done. The railing thing. I mean, not putting proper railings around situations like that, like the exterior of a deck, or if you cut an opening for a stairwell in a new house you're framing.
1: Oh, my goodness.
0: That kind of stuff. I can't say enough about we got to have slowing down and protecting ourselves, because we found that you get moving, you're going to step through a hole. And you know the holes are.
1: Slow and right instead of fast and bad.
0: Yeah.
1: And that's every contractor out there has that. And safety has to come before everything. And that includes profit. Because if people get hurt, I mean, think about this. This was an ongoing construction project. So there are policies in place that probably made sure that this person had all the proper insurances when he was on there. Thank goodness. Because they should be able to take care of that man's family with the right kind of workman's comp insurance and stuff like that.
0: To be a little bit... selfish, I guess, as an employer, you don't want to lose. I'm counting on that guy being there tomorrow and the next day and the next day and the
1: right.
0: next day. He's part of what I bid, counting on. I bid that job knowing that, let's call him Frank, that Frank would be there to run a crew and get the work done. And very selfishly, Frank's not going to be there tomorrow, right?
1: Right.
0: So all of a sudden the company, their work is jeopardized by that stuff. So, I mean, it just never...
1: And reputation.
0: Yeah, it never benefits a company to ignore intelligent safety protocols, if indeed that's what happened here.
1: And if you're an employee out there and you work for a company that ignores those safety protocols, you need to report them, because this is your life. And there are a lot of companies that will ignore safety protocols to get the job done. And I can remember being on jobs working for other people going, this isn't safe. This is crazy. This isn't safe. But we still did it because we had to feed our family.
0: Well, I mean, there's enough that happens on a job when you're working safely.
1: Amen.
0: That jeopardizes people's health, safety, welfare, right?
1: Good point.
0: To do it on, I'm thinking he probably had no fall protection if he fell 10 feet unimpeded.
1: Yep.
0: So if the railing was there but it wasn't secured, then it might as well not have been there, because it sends a false signal if you see a railing, you assume it's going to hold you up, right?
1: Yeah.
0: So I just, you know, now I want to know more about it just because.
1: In 10 feet. I can tell you right now, on my way down, I'm going, okay, that's not too far. That's not too far. But the head hits that railing on the way down. The head hits a fence on the way down, whatever it may be. All these safety protocols are there to keep people safe. I've told the story many times. I pulled up on one of my jobs, and it was on a main road, and one of my workers wasn't wearing a hard hat. And, of course, when you're working on main roads, everyone should be safe anyway, but you're a lot more likely to be noticed on a main road. And my guy wasn't wearing a hard hat. And when I walked up to him and I told him he needs to put a hard hat on, he told me no. I've been doing this 70 years, 60 years. I've never worn a hard hat in my life. And I'm said, if you don't put a hard hat on right now, just go to your truck and leave. And he did. And he was a great mason. And I needed him that day. But I had five other employees on the job that were wearing their hard hats. And they're looking at me going, how is this fair? And I did more good by firing him in front of those other employees than I did bad because I sent a message. And that's really important.
0: It's funny you mentioned hard hats because I certainly can't disagree with, you know, the protection they afford, especially if people working above you.
1: Absolutely.
0: Now, let me ask you this, in all honesty, and, you know, again, I'm confessing here. I'm not bragging.
1: No, I know what you're going to say, and I get it.
0: We didn't wear them if nobody was above us. We were usually doing leading-edge construction where we were creating the structure, right? So there was no one above us. We were the people. And for me, in the summertime, again, I'm confessing, that stuff, I wore as little clothes as I could.
1: I'm with you, bud.
0: All the time, right? A hard hat, when I didn't need to be wearing it, would drive me nuts. And it's not like it's going to save you if you fall, typically.
1: In 85-degree weather, that's hard.
0: Yeah, yesterday was 85. I was thinking of that yesterday, to be honest with you. Oh, my gosh.
1: When we used to do chimneys, residential chimneys, I always made the laborers below wear hard hats. I should have made the guys up top, but to be honest with you, there's a dichotomy there. I needed them. They were older. I didn't want to push it, but below, someone could drop a brick.
0: Well, and what's going to fall out of the sky on those guys? I mean, really, you're not worried about that on a day-to-day basis.
1: Right. 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
0: Welcome back, everybody. Appreciate you being with us. You had an interesting thing you wanted to talk about here.
1: Yeah, we had an email this week. And we get emails on a regular basis, and some of them start like this, and then I'll see another one. I have a project I need to complete. I have all the material. I just need a professional. Should only take a couple hours. When you see that as an email, let's say you're a contractor and you get that email. I need your help. And it describes an email. What's the first thought that comes to your mind?
0: I got to be starving to not say I ain't coming. I will not do the job. I don't want it. Unless I'm starving.
1: Unless you're starving, right? Yeah,
0: when you buy the materials, you put the onus on me to make sure it's all there, it's all correct, and if I have a problem halfway through using the lumber pile that you bought, maybe it's bad lumber or it's split or it's cracked or there's not enough pieces, what do we do then? If I have to run to the lumber yard and send one of my guys, are you going to pay me extra for that time, the lost time on the job? I mean, it's just, if a faucet that you bought that I installed fails, whose problem is it?
1: And are you a reasonable person?
0: Yeah.
1: That has so much to do with it.
0: Well, I'm not in that situation. I'll admit, I don't want to touch materials that you bought and want to pay me to install if I can help it.
1: And most good professionals do not want to do that. And when we get an email like that, Chuck, you didn't say it, but one of the thoughts, obviously, by looking at that one is the only thing that matters to this person is price. And as a contractor, unless he just said it, unless you're starving, you're not going to deal with that. And people aren't starving right now.
0: You know, we did a job for one of my professors at Central, and I might have still been in college, but it was back when barnwood was really popular. And Mike and Polly, the client couple, had a huge store of barnwood. They wanted this whole room done in barnwood. So we bid the job strictly. I provided a guesstimate on the number of hours, but an hourly rate. And however long it took us, you were going to pay us that much per hour to do the job, because that was the only way we could figure. I mean, we looked at the pile, first of all, so to make sure that the wood looked good. But other than that, that's one of the rare times when I would even consider doing a job where you're saying, I got all the material.
1: Right, yeah. Right. Scary for a contractor. And it's probably, you remember when I put my roof on at the cottage up north? I came up about a square and a half short, and they were just, the crew was just coming up for the day.
0: Ah!
1: Yeah, luckily we have a good friend, Teresa, who had a room available for them. But when it came time to pay them. I they didn't even have to ask me. I was the one who did the count. I screwed up. I asked them to come up. These were friends of mine. He trusted me that I knew how to measure a roof. and I screwed up. But he never had to say, Ken, I need to charge you more.
0: Exactly.
1: He didn't have a chance to say that because I knew I was going to pay more, especially if I was keeping his crews.
0: It was on you.
1: That could have been on another job the next day making him money. I disappointed him, and I felt so bad for doing that.
0: Good for you for having that reaction. You know, we should talk about markup and margin at some point on the show, because one of the things some contractors will do, which I don't believe in, they will mark up the lumber they're buying from Curtin Lumber.
1: Yeah.
0: That's going to your job. And I've never believed in individually doing that. There's no reason to do that. And it becomes really hard to keep track of anyway.
1: Right.
0: But here's the thing. I can buy lumber when I was working better than most of you listeners could buy it. So why would you go out and buy it? I know what I want. I know what I need. I know what the best product for your job is.
1: You do this all the time.
0: That's why you're hiring a professional in the first place. So for you to go out and buy the lumber, it's probably not an intelligent thing anyway, because you're probably not going to buy it as well, and you're not going to get the right material. So why would you?
1: I think that's very fair. You tell a story, and I think it's a great story to repeat, of a time you wanted a contractor to install some faucets that were given to you, correct?
0: And they were beautiful.
1: And they were beautiful.
0: They were gorgeous.
1: But you had a very smart plumber. Tell a story, please.
0: Yeah, and Gary said, I got to tell you, I want to take one of these home tonight. I said, sure, go ahead. And he came back the next day with it cut in two on a bandsaw. I said, what the hell did you do? He said, I wanted you to look at this. And he showed me the casting, which you can only see if you cut it in two.
1: Absolutely.
0: And it was terrible. It was cheap. He said, Chuck, the reason you got these cheap is because they are junk and they're going to fail on you very quickly.
1: I'm sure you said, I don't care, put him in anyway, right?
0: So, long story short, Gary buy the faucets, and on the outside, they looked identical, but they never, ever, ever had a problem.
1: I think that's a great story.
0: Oh, it was a good lesson for me.
1: It really is, because that tells what a professional, because he could have just said, okay.
0: Yeah.
1: Oh, absolutely. And you wouldn't have thought twice about it.
0: Yeah, and then it would have been leaking in 6 months, and I'd have been blaming him.
1: Right. Good point. See, homeowners have to understand when a contractor comes to you, see, change orders, and I want to get another subject, but people think contractors love change orders. Good contractors do not like change orders. There are some contractors out there. See, when I get into a subject I'm passionate about, I tend to talk fast, but there are contractors out there. That's their strategy, and it's a bad strategy. It's not an honest, ethical strategy. Well, they'll come in really inexpensive because they know what everyone else in the area is bidding. And then once they get in, they will beat a homeowner up on change orders. If I'm a homeowner, homeowners think change orders are a way for a company to make extra money. And in those cases, they are. But a good company who's busy as can be, that has people scheduling their jobs and their subs, don't want a hiccup that's going to make their sub stay there an extra day and a half when they need it on a job the next day.
0: Exactly. It slows the job down. It jeopardizes the relationship between a company and the client. Obviously, it adds to the budget. I mean, there's nothing good about it, and there's no good reason to do it. We used to have builders all the time. Well, I can start tomorrow if I'm willing to, you know, do some change orders with the buyer. We go, well, yeah, or you could delay the job and plan it properly for the next 2 months, and you'll still get it done faster by having planned it properly, and you'll have a thrilled customer because you stayed on budget.
1: And that is so important. Trust, you know, you can have the best carpenter in the world, does the best work in the world, and you can see his work before, after, and during. But if you feel taken advantage of by that contractor, not only are you not a happy customer, but he should know that he's never going to get a referral for you. If you're building someone a new house, if you're doing an addition for somebody, you're spending weeks, if not months, with those people. And for you to spend that much time on a client's house and then not be able to get a referral when you're done is just bad business.
0: Yeah, but, well, wait, let's wait till we come back to talk about the yeah, but.
1: Yeah, but there's a lot of yeah, but dabadoos out there, and we'll continue this conversation when we get back from break. Understand, the Inside Outside Guys are not just here for you every Saturday and Sunday morning, but we're here for you 24-7 at theinsideoutsideguys.com. 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
1: Hey, in a couple of minutes we have left, we started the Inside Outside Guys back in 2008 in the middle of the largest housing recession ever.
0: I wanted to follow up real quick on yeah, but starting the job too quickly.
1: Yep.
0: I would get a yeah, but from professionals. Yeah, but they got to pick out ceramic. They got to pick out trim. They got to pick out carpet. They got to pick out paint colors. I go, okay, so what's the problem? Well, it'll delay the job and they don't really know what they want. I go, well, wait a minute. If you slow down, you've got to pick all that stuff out at some point. Why not do it with a designer before you start the job? Then you can assign a price to it and just go do the work. Why wait? If I wait and I tell Ken and his wife, you know, you guys got to have that ceramic picked out by next Tuesday. Well, they're going to have 15 things in life happen to them that delays them picking out that ceramic. And if I'm lucky, they'll pick it out the Friday after the Tuesday I needed it. And then I might, if it's special order, I might get it in 2 weeks. So now the job is delayed 3 weeks, and every subcontractor that comes after that is delayed. I mean, it's just a negative no matter how you look at it.
1: It, you know, all rolls downhill from that point, and the job can just get twisted around. Oh. And nothing good happens after that point.
0: Nothing good
1: happens. It's just like an assembly line at the Ford plant. Okay, that's how it should work. Yeah, you don't got guys lining up to build a house. However, one's done. You know, the concrete guy's done in the basement. Okay, next comes in the furnace guy. The furnace guy comes in. Duck. You know, it's a.
0: Yes, good question.
1: Way to put it.
0: If I told you Tuesday.
1: Yep.
0: And then I call you Tuesday morning and say, can't. It probably won't be ready for 2 weeks.
1: Chuck, are you kidding? I've already rented a van. I got a rental van in my driveway as we speak, Chuck. You told me last week it was 2 o'clock. This is unacceptable on every level.
0: And that's one sub that I'm dealing with.
1: Right.
0: I've got to deal with everyone that comes after him.
1: Right.
0: That's going to tell me, I can't even guarantee you I'll be able to be there in 2 weeks because we've got other jobs planned. After years.
1: That's why it's so important when Chuck was a builder, that if he hired someone like myself who did concrete and brick, that Chuck didn't go when a job was all over. Hey, job looks great. You'll have a check in 30 days. First of all, I wouldn't work for someone like that.
0: No.
1: And Chuck knows better than that because he loved my work. He saw how good it was. He wants me to be first in line when the next job starts. And he does that by taking care of me. And you do that by the homeowner by paying Chuck on time, especially when those draw times come up. You know what? And here's the thing. It's like if you're married and you go, hey, we're going to pick out a marriage therapist. We need some help. You don't just go, okay, let's hire that guy. Or let's just hire that girl. She looks friendly. Let's hire that girl.
0: I hired somebody today.
1: Exactly. You take your time. You do the research. You make sure they're good.
0: It's a joint decision.
1: Because the negative effects of hiring the wrong person or the wrong therapist are overwhelming.
0: For me to keep my subcontractor Ken happy, I have to have the job ready when he shows up. I have to have a safe environment for him and his people to work in. And the minute he gets me a green tag, I hand him money.
1: Yep.
0: And that keeps him coming back to me. He'll call up other builders and lie to them and say, I can't be on your job today. Knowing full well that he's going to come to Chuck's job because Chuck will pay him what he's done. What
1: and
0: a concept.
1: And here's Chuck's job at that point. Chuck says, okay, I've got 10,000 brick to lay on this house. When I show up, there better be 10,000 brick placed around the house strategically.
0: Good point.
1: There better be a big pile of sand. There better be a pallets of mud and an area that Chuck says, that's your area right there. And maybe a deposit check. And when all that starts, Chuck, trust me, he doesn't come up every other course I lay and say, oh, I don't like the way that looks or I don't like the way this looks. He trusts us.
0: I should be able to drive away and know that it's going to be beautiful.
1: Because you've hired me so many times. Hey, this is housing information you can trust. We go over every aspect of housing from buying to selling, from the roof to the basement, the street to the back fence. If you need any help for your house anytime, 24/7, always go to theinsideoutsideguys.com. We'll see everyone bright and early tomorrow morning. Thank you. Bye-bye.

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Hi, Jim Zippo. It's Saturday. We got the whole place to ourselves. Yeah, so we can play anything you want to hear. And maybe a couple I want to hear. We'll squeeze them all in together. It's a montage. Here's King Harvest, Dancing in the Moon.

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18: A Better Life with Dr. Sanjay Gupta.
17: Anyone who spends time on social media can tell you the longevity space is flooded with lotions and potions and gadgets promising to help you live forever. A lot of it is a waste of money. Some of it downright dangerous. But two trends you probably have seen do have some science behind them. First, red light therapy. Researchers believe certain wavelengths of light can energize cells, help with skin texture, and hair growth. If you want to try an at-home device, look for FDA clearance and know that it's going to take months of consistent use. Second, the sauna. Regular use has been linked to better heart and brain health. You should think of these things as the whipped cream on top rather than the foundational ice cream of the sundae. Without good diet, exercise, and friendships, those other things can only do so much. I'm Dr. Sanjay Gupta, helping you live a better life.
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0: Bee Gees, Staying Alive, another one from the soundtrack of Saturday Night Fever. 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Just turned on the radio. We got every song on the soundtrack.
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0: Tom Cochran. 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

0: Pablo Cruz, Love Will Find a Way. That's what you call yacht rock. I've got the rock. I just don't have a yacht. Hey, I'm Jim Zippo. Here's how it went just a little while ago here at the house. I walked into the kitchen for some orange juice. Then I walked out with a sandwich, crackers, chocolate milk, cookies, and the TV remote I had lost 40 minutes earlier.
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Hi, Jim Zippo. Haven't been that cruel of a summer. It's been kind of friendly. So far, I've been nice to it. Maybe it should be nicer to us. Here's Huey Lewis and the news.

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0: odd, but in a good way. The late, great David Bowie in Modern Love. I'm Jim Zippo. 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Being overweight is not because it runs in the family. No, it's because no one runs in the family. 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

0: Rick Springfield can't get his mind off Jesse's girl. 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Hi, I'm Jim Zippo. You probably heard, tastes just like chicken, during your life when you try different foods. 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Of all the things that taste just like chicken, it's weird that eggs are not one of them.
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0: 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I have a hidden multitask skill. 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

There she is, the jet-fueled Joan. Along with the Blackhearts, I'm Jim Zippo. Hi, Saturday. Rod Stewart reminds you, tonight's the night. Really? Yeah, he put it on his bucket list.

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0: September, well, we're almost there. 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

0: Aerosmith and Crazy. Sounds like a Dion and the Belmont street corner serenade from the 50s. Hey, I'm Jim Zippo. You know, shark attacks are down slightly this year. TrackingSharks.com said there were 47 shark attacks in 2025, only 18 so far this year. Well, that's because potential shark victims are busy spending more time at home watching shark movies on TV instead.
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0: Hi, Jim Zippo with the Brothers Johnson, or Brojos, as I call them. 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

Hi, Jim Zippo. I'm high on Debbie, Harry, and Blondie. Debbie's juggling ping pong balls. Kind of what it sounds like, to be honest. Heart of Glass.

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0: Fleetwood Mac and Gypsy. Of course, there's Stevie Nicks, dressed just like a gypsy, with her dancing goat and a tambourine, the whole nine yards. Hey, I'm Jim Zippo. 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

0: Cindy, you can stop whispering. Cindy Lauper, time after time, Jim Zippo here at Saturday. Breaking news. Prince Harry and Meghan Markle are moving back to England. Yeah, the UK. On a sad note, we will not be getting any of our last 6 years back.
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0: Doobie Brothers taking it to the streets. 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Hi, Jim Zippo. Hey, what's the big deal about flock cameras? Why are so many people all upset about flock cameras? And why are so many people raising sheep? 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

Hi, how are you? Jim Zippo here on Saturday, along with the late, great singer-songwriter Harry Chapin. The Cat's in the Cradle with a Silver Spoon. Makes it so much easier to scoop out the meow mix.

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8: 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It's called Kemosabe.
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11: Called Kemosabe?
10: 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Yeah. 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

0: Ace of Base from Sweden, all that she wants is to hear this new research I just got. 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

0: Blue Swede. Hooked on a Feeling. Yeah, that's the old B.J. Thomas song. We call it the Ooga Chaka, Ooga Chaka song. It's my favorite part of the record. Hi, Jim Zippo. You know, they say a bad day hiking is still better than a good day at work. Well, unless you're eaten by a bear on the hike. In that case, it's a tie.
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0: 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Man up suggests that expressing emotion or vulnerability is somehow less than. And let's face it, guys, we're sensitive, right? Make your guy feel bad.
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0: Steve Miller Band and the Joker doing some shows these days, Mr. Miller. 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

0: Must have been love. I think it was love anyway. Roxette and John Summers. And you want to improve your memory? It's kind of some weird things you find online, right? They say get some roses. Of course, another study. People who sniffed the scent of a rose while memorizing new information were more likely to recall the material than those who did not sniff on the rose.
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12: You know me. What do I like at the convenience stores?
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12: on the
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12: Chicken salad, tuna salad. I always check the date to see.
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12: 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Does this mean it said 4/03? 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
14: 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They could have been going the British way. 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

0: Eagles, Don Henley hitting all the high notes, well, at least back then, and one of these nights. I'm John Summers. 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I've heard about this before. 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I can't brush my teeth with my... 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

John Summers here. Remember the bicentennial year? Yeah, we just celebrated 250. Last month? Yikes. From that bicentennial year, still the one, here is Orleans.

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2: 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I swear to God, it was like a horror film. Could not have been 15 teeth between the 10 women. We made a hasty retreat. We're not going to eat watching these women sucking on their lunch. Then my heart sank. I could hear you, Tom, speaking in my head, making jokes about British teeth and being absolutely right, you Yankee bastard. Yeah!
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0: I'm all right, Kenny Loggins, and that's the theme from Caddyshack, by the way. 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

0: Billie Jean, Michael Jackson. I believe that's available. The biopic's available on Hulu these days. Maybe it's Hulu. Yeah, that's it. You got to pay for that, by the way. Hey, they say marriage does more to promote life satisfaction than money, fame, or even children, according to Wake Forest University psychologists. I don't know. Are they right?
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Well, after a minute or two since this song's been released, Rod Stewart performs this live to this day. And why not? It's kind of a signature song for him. Wake up, Maggie May.

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0: Romantics and Talking in Your Sleep. Those guys are now on tour with Christopher Cross and Toto. There's a show. 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

0: ABBA, Dancing Queen. 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

0: 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Any man who can comfortably move around the kitchen and prepare a nice meal, yeah, simple meal, pasta or whatever, is a complete turn-on to women. 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

Well, how is Billy Joel doing these days? Pretty well. Recent interview with one Rick Beato shows. Guy seems like he's well on his way. Hopefully. Here he is with Only the Good Die Young.

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0: back on the Chain Gang, Chrissy Hynde, the Pretenders. 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

0: Sunglasses at night? Hey, you're never a good idea. It's Corey Hart. All right. In France, a French study, right? Men who gave women a simple compliment before asking the ladies out were 16% more likely to land a date than guys who just, you know, went straight at it. You want to go out with me? Wee wee. Hey, why should you flatter her first? Well, it comes down to a basic desire to be complimented. We all have this, and women do. Women work hard to look good. And when they know you appreciate their efforts, it makes them want to know more about you. See?
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0: Rock and Roll for Sticks. It's called Renegade, of course. All right, so how long do you spend doing laundry every week? Well, the average four-person household creates about 7 to 10 hours per week of doing laundry. That doesn't, wow. It doesn't even include taking and picking up clothes from the dry cleaner. 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